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2: 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Can't ignore it. Two in three deaths on country roads are country people.
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1: 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Good morning, listening to 5 Kicks FM 90.7 and a health program today. And before we go any further, there's down at Mitre 10 this morning, we've got David and Pat manning the kitchen there. I would say it's a kitchen, it's a beautiful little kitchen, and there's a barbecue for the radio station here, 5 Kicks FM, of course. And if you're getting down to Mitre 10 this morning and going if there any reason but to pick up a part or something or other, that around about the I think the time I was in there just a while ago, they had a lot of what looked like ham and what have you on the hot plate and what have you. It's a good little setup. There's no doubt about it. But barbecue there this morning at Mitre 10. That's just by the entrance when you go out the back where you park your car. If you're feeling a little bit pecky, don't wait for lunch. Your lunch is already waiting for you. So that's the little kitchen just outside the door, the main door at Mitre 10 on Kangaroo Island. Kingscote, how am I going? Good golly. Now, what I'll do from the program now, and I did suggest that we were going to do the vitamins and minerals in a row, but I'll do them one day, one by one, or even a couple, so that you can get an idea of what vitamins are there and what is in the food that you might be eating and the vitamins that are in them. Fat-soluble vitamin stored at the liver, vitamin A. It comes in two forms, retinol, found in animal products, and beta-carotene, which your body converts into vitamin A. It has a number of important functions and essential for healthy skin, eyesight, growth, and reproduction. Of course, how it works, beta-carotene is a powerful antioxidant that destroys free radicals, molecules that damage healthy cells, speed up the aging process, and can cause a number of serious diseases to develop. Vitamin A promises the growth of strong teeth and bones and keeps skin healthy. In the eye, vitamin A is essential for the formation of visual purple, a pigment that lets us see in dim light. Also, well-known immune system booster and helps to... it helps the body to fight infection. It also plays an important role in the wound healing. Deficiency symptoms, poor night vision, dandruff, dry skin, flaky skin, frequent colds or infection, mouth ulcers, and remedies. Well, of course, acne, wrinkles and psoriasis may face many face creams contain vitamin A, and drugs derived from vitamin A are used to treat severe acne. As the antioxidant, vitamin A neutralizes free radicals, the substances that destroy collagen. It's essential for the skin's elasticity and are known to play a role in inflammatory disorders such as psoriasis. Viral infections. Well, viral infections, because of the role in the strengthening the immune system and improving the resistance, vitamin A helps to protect against sore throats, colds, other virus infections, and shortens the duration of such illnesses. You could take supplements, vitamin A supplements, but you're better off with the food that is has the vitamin A content in them. And just precautionary measure, vitamin A as retinol can cause birth defects in an unborn child and should be taken as a supplement by pregnant women or those planning to become pregnant. And pregnant women should also avoid cod liver oil and liver, as these contain high amounts of retinol. Excessive amounts of beta-carotene turn your skin yellow, but your colour will return to normal if you reduce the dose. That applies to carrot juice more than anything. I do remember some time ago, a friend of mine had a health shop in Flinders Street in town, where I used to get my carrot juice from. Stand by for a moment. Yes, I was just about to sneeze, and I did, so excuse me. When I used to get my carrot juice, he used to do it on the spot for me. And he was saying that too much carrot juice, overdoing and overindulging in it, can cause problems. And he said there was a fellow that used to come in here and order a large, he'd bring his own container in, and the fellow would make the carrot juice for him on the spot. He didn't have a blender at home. Over a period of time, when he used to go back and get his carrot juice, and this is only until he finished his container, this fellow that ran this health shop, he looked at his hands. He said, your hands are a little bit on the yellow side, a little bit on the orange side. And he said, oh no, it's just probably the handle of carrots. And I said to him, no, you look as though you've been overindulging in carrot juice, and that's what can happen. Overindulgence, because it's the excessive amounts of beta carotene turn your skin yellow, and his hands were on the yellow side. But that was a word of warning for him, and he still used to get get his juice from this bloke, but didn't drink as much as he should have. But vitamin A. The main functions, of course, are good antioxidants. They fight little free radicals, little nasties that could be on their path to cancer for some people. Essential for vision, healthy skin, and fertility. Now, retinol is found in meat, fish, eggs, dairy products, beet carotenes. Also present in brightly coloured fruits and vegetables. One carrot should provide the regular daily allowance of vitamin A. Other than that, liver, cod liver oil, carrots, of course. I have a carrot juice once a week, and I think that's sufficient for me, but some people would say, oh yes, they'd like it every day, but certainly in small amounts. Believe it or not, butter has also vitamin A in it. And the same thing for tomatoes. And then, like I said, if we can go through every week, next week we'll start with vitamin B1 and go through the B group vitamins. Might do all those at once. It depends on what other workload I've got, the subjects I was going to discuss. But anyway, we will start to discuss those this morning. I noticed an article about life-changing treatment that delays the onset of oppressive type diabetes symptoms and a need for insulin injections. It's been approved for use in Australia. This is obviously a drug of some sort. Sealed. It's called, also known as Teplizumab, but it's Zeld. I suppose you'd pronounce it that way. It's being hailed as the biggest treatment breakthrough in type 1 diabetes since the the directory discovery of insulin more than 100 years ago. Excuse me again, my throat is getting a little bit, yes, stand by for a moment, thank you. The wrong key. I've been down so long, it looks like up to me.

Well, I think I might have cleared that as my throat sounds a bit clearer anyway. Tazoid, I would pronounce it as. It's the best discovery of insulin since 100 years. Now, experts say it's just the beginning of an advancement that they've... They'll hope that it will ultimately care for the disease, or cure the disease, I beg your pardon. Australian aged 8 and older of the pre-symptomatic stages of autoimmune condition will benefit from the Therapeutic Goods Administration approval of the therapy. Estimated 25,000 people are in this category, that alongside of 145,000 others knowingly living with type 1 diabetes. Now, Zoid, will be available for the free on compassionate grounds, and of course, or the free BSP, or what do they call it, the lower price script. Now, which research and advocacy organisation Breakthrough, TID, pushes for it to be listed on the pharmaceutical benefits scheme, and that's what I was the terminology I was looking to say. Now, there's another issue here. Zeld, look at getting back to again. Zeld works by stopping and blocking immune cells that are involved in the disease production, according to Diorta Palwak, chief scientific officer of the this breakthrough of TID. Now, TID, of course, is the an organisation that does research on drugs and so forth. That anybody doing research, I've always said they're worth their weight in gold. But this this remedy, of course, it slows down the destruction of insulin-producing cells in the body, allowing them to produce their own insulin for longer. Now, this meant an average of 2-year-old delay in recipients being burdened with insulin treatment, glucose monitoring, and fear of severely low or high blood sugar, while reducing the risk of hospitalisation. Yes, it's a little bit blurry, this print I'm looking at the moment. One of the first Australians to be treated with this Zeld Jess Kovacs 19 is grateful to have received reprieve from the type 1 diabetes, especially after witnessing sister Annabelle's daily struggles with the disease. And as he said, I cannot begin to express how much hope it has given me. I'm in my second year of uni. I've got ambitions to travel to work. So that's it. There's also so much time and effort put into to these researchers that to get to come to a conclusion of remedies, and as I said, this Zeld, also known as Tepelec Zumek, hailed as the biggest treatment breakthrough in type 1 diabetes. So yeah, look, all good news. I think that's the way I look at it, and an inconvenient life. Well, this gets back to pregnancy, of course, and abortion. I think the most sensible article I did come across was from where are we? Sorry if I've turned away from the mic. So I feel as though we're... Professor Warren Jones,
former head of obstetricians at the Flinders University, or Flinders Medical Centre. Very brilliant man. Has retired, but I think he still does a bit of work, private practice. But as he said, it's hard to understand the basis for yet another medical dangerously misguided attempt to politicise and promote legalised pregnancy termination as a public issue. It shouldn't be. And of course, as he says, the current legislation permits the regulations, the regulates, pregnancy termination when the mother is at risk of serious mental or physical disease. Now, these diagnoses, excuse me, oh dear, I've got a bit of a nasty throat this morning. I've just got to just switch you off again for another moment.

Just hope that does the job. But a little bit of a throat problem. I don't know. You still buy throaties? You probably can. I should have got some at the supermarket this morning. But like I said, the current legislation permits and regulates pregnancy termination when the mother is at risk of serious mental or physical disease. And of course, these diagnoses encompass clearly defined and identified clinic disorders, or clinical, I should say, disorders, which pose a substantial medical threat to a pregnant woman. A woman, I should say, so excuse me. This print is a little bit on the blurry side. I've got my glasses on and I can read normally, good print, but it's just on a bit of a darker paper, and it's hard to pick up the contrast. But anyway, these dangerous encampment clearly defined, identified clinical disorders which pose a substantial medical threat to pregnant women, as I said. Such a threat, difficult to, if not impossible, to clinically identify, verify or predict. It's not the case of legislation against proposed Sarah Game MLC and her political supporter Joanna Howard, a law academic who moonlights as a student anti-abortion activist, where the whole or the sole maternal indication is a threat to the mother's life. It's all very well for these people to step in and have say their piece and not go into the severe technicalities of the reason why there are ladies there that have to have an abortion. So it is a politically contrived label of unrealistic and impractical, and would only become valid if it was when the mother dies. They propose to amend legislation also now would exclude major fetal abnormality, which has eluded diagnosis in the first half of pregnancy. See, it's these people that sort of step in and say, yeah, well, they can discuss their own things about anti-abortion and what have you, but I think Professor Warren Jones has just explained a lot here that about the diagnosis the first half of pregnancy. And of course, this includes catastrophic cerebral anomalies, which may not be determined until the last trimester. That's of course in babies. So reprised proposal is predicated on the acceptance of a possible and avoidable maternal death and the birth of a severely deformed and disabled baby with no prospect of continuing life. Are these really the outcomes desired by the current anti-abortion lobby? I've got to stop and think about it. But look, Professor Warren Jones is the man there that explained virtually everything, if you understood what I'm talking about. He does pinpoint the fact that there are certain conditions and that become absolutely necessary for an abortion, whereas on the other side of the fence, people, this MLC person, and also Joanna Howard, law academic, what does she know about it? And that's it. And this is where it should be. They should be informed of their adverse theories, because they just don't work, and there are reasons why a person has to have an abortion. That's what I said just a moment ago, but and Professor Warren Jones explained that, because of deformities, really real health problems, mother, baby, and does that or has it been taken into consideration by these anti-abortion lobby people? I don't think so. Well, Mary
N. Hagen says, another one, of course, I don't want to stick onto this problem, but onto this subject. And this girl says most abortions would be repulsed if they are aware of the length to which an abortion industry goes to destroy our vulnerable unborn and bring misery to and misinformation to women who often suffer greatly as a result of their actions. And this is another a person that has a say in the matter. There's none or little medical follow-up for aborted women who can suffer long-term medical effects, psychological harm, recognised as post-abortion syndrome. And as that was Mary Lee Higgins of Rose Park. It's not my opinion or any other opinion of medical, but she's on the right track, this one, but in the same token, we live in an area, or an era, beg your pardon, where they're accepting abortion until birth, while viable babies are becoming an outgoing medical experiment. Oh, look, it's sick. I don't want to say any more about it, because there is a lot of hoo-ha over this, but I think if people did know the truth, like I've said, I'll repeat myself, if they knew the truth, they would shut their traps. They wouldn't say much more about it. And, there's more to it. I don't want to go any further on this, but a lot of people have their say, and the only person I'm in belief of is Professor Warren Jones. He's the former head of obstetrics at the Flinders University. It's, beg your pardon, Flinders Medical Centre. So he should know what he's talking about. Is there anything else here? Yes. Before we get on to... Now, a lot of people do not realise what is inside their tummy and how the food is processed once you swallow it, and then it goes through your system and, of course, be passed eventually. But the magic microbiome... Now, the gut microbiome, the community of tiny microbes living in our digestive system, is also a player of skin health, believe it or not. Your microbiome influences skin health through your gut-skin axis. Naturopath of the Shift clinic owner, Catherine Marsden, says. Of course, Catherine says the gut-skin axis is the... relationship between the gut microbiome and the skin health. You can support your gut microbiome by eating prebiotics, probiotics, and probiotics and plant foods. All good for you. Prebiotics, probiotics. Probiotics, of course, plant food. They join hands in, I would say hand in hand with the microbiome. Because in the digestive system, these tiny microbiomes, they say there's thousands of them that do go through this process of sorting out the good and the bad in the food. But include fruits, vegetable, gluten-free whole grains, nuts, seeds, and avocado to feed your microbiome. Well, I do that because before I came in this morning, I had a couple of apples. Vegetables, of course, I have at the night time. Gluten-free whole grains. I do nuts. Well, my breakfast, I mentioned before, I've got a good handful of walnuts, sunflower seeds, and oats as well, as sliced up prunes, dried prunes, beautiful. And also, if I don't have the prunes, I'll have a good handful of sultanas, which are a natural sweetener, of course. And I have a stick blender, which works out wonderfully well because also my partner, who hasn't been eating as healthily as I reckon she should have, is now following me. And, of course, I do notice something, and I think her skin looks a lot better than what it did beforehand. I even tell her. And she said, oh, you're imagining things. Well, I think
She may be conscious of that, looking in the mirror and comparing herself with what she was, say 6 or 12 months ago. And unfortunately, she did have a major operation about 9 or 10 weeks ago, and that, of course, has been a bit of an oncoming revival, and she's coming back to good and normal. And of course, the smoothie I serve up in the morning, I've been doing that for the last 4 or 5 weeks. All of a sudden, she's a sprightly self again, which is terrific to see. And I'm quite sure, I'm not fantasizing or anything like that, that the food that she eats now is better than the food she used to eat before she went in to have this this operation, and is quite enjoying it. And says, "Michael, where's my smoothie?" Well, the smoothie is full of nuts, as I said, seeds, oats, prunes, can be sultanas, dried fruit, yeah. All the vitamins and minerals, not all of them, but quite a few vitamins and minerals in there. Apart from the good veggies, of course, broccoli and foods like that, they're your probiotics, of course. Plant food, most important. Coloured fruits, coloured vegetables, I've often said this, and I aim for two different fermented foods daily, such as yogurt, miso, kimchi, keft, and kombucha. Now, just 1 or 2 tablespoons can make the difference, there's no doubt, that all the good stuff. And yogurt, well, I'm a yogurt eater, but the best yogurt is without any additives in it, without any sugar or sweeteners or anything like that. Yes, I do occasionally break out and enjoy a bit of extra taste, but the Farmers Union, just straight yogurt, is probably the best, I think, I could suggest. I'm not promoting their product, but in the same token, if you want a straight yogurt that's quite straightforward, by all means, Farmers Union sell it. Doesn't say anything about vanilla bean flavour or whatever the flavours they might put in it, and generally that's the best yogurt that you can buy off the counter, off the shelf, beg your pardon. Look, many of these fermented foods, as I said, contain the probiotics, lactobacillus, and the the words they give here, recommended by adjunct professor and LICN nutrient director, Dr. Liz Listening-Vore. She said this is for good health. Well, it's just common sense, is eating the good food for good health. You know, food to your gut, good for prebiotic and probiotic, free such green banana flour. Well, that's a newbie on me. Prebiotic fibre, such as green banana flour. Well, you can buy it, I suppose. 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Now, more foods to consider. 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Some other foods to support your gut health. This Amelia, this lady, the doctor. Yes, I'm just trying to work this out. Oh, Amelia, whatever her name is, and suggest eating enzyme-rich foods. 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

meat with cartilage or skin, chicken wings, drumsticks. Of course, meat with cartilage or skin will don't excite the vegetarian, and I don't blame them. But it's suggested for good gut biome, fish or slow cooked cuts are rich in collagen. Well, that's their drumsticks and things like that. So a lot of people wouldn't say, "Oh no, if I'm a vegetarian, I wouldn't eat it." But it seems to be the case with good for gut health as well. Meanwhile, green tea. I've known green tea for quite a while, matcha. That can also help to support gut flora and skin microcirculation. And don't be afraid of fat. Healthy fats matter, Dr. Learing says. And healthy fats are omega-3 and omega-6, found in fish and herrings and kippers and things like that. So, yeah. And also this girl, she recommends eating the Mediterranean-style diet with fish three times a week, including two oily chances of salmon or tuna. Now, I just bought some small tins of tuna from the supermarket, and they're flavoured. There's onion and tomato, and there's also soft chilli and all various flavours for $1.10 a can. So I couldn't help myself. I bought about 15, 18 cans of this because it's still nourishing. It's tuna. It's, as I said, the omega-3, omega-6 fatty acids, oil, and then that's where people say, "Oh, healthy fats." Yeah, well, they are healthy fats. So don't forget to include nuts, she says. Well, I've just mentioned that, haven't I? Because to me, it's part of my diet. And the other side of it too is avocados. I've always got an avocado in the fridge. That's for vitamin E and polyphenols. May be useful to also look at how much water you're drinking each day, as hydration underpins gut mobility. And of course, close to a litre, they recommend a minimum around about 700 millilitres, I think, about it a day. Have two glasses of water on waking. Two glasses about 10 minutes before each main meal. Also the stress can also influence your gut-skin axis. Try short breathing practices and journaling and consistent sleep. That's to calm the gut in your gut-skin conversion. I'm sorry, I'm reading slowly, but the simple reason it's the print on this is quite bad. It should have been on a white background paper, and it does make it difficult, even though I've got glasses on. If I look at something else with a white background, oh, it's easy as anything to read with. But that's it. But we'll get through this. But when to seek extra help. If you're eating well, moving and hydrating, and your skin's not is still too not cooperating, it can pay to look deeper. Amelia says an option to discuss wealth with a health professional is stool nap mapping, and this is to help assess gut health. Catherine says another option is to seeing a nutritionist and microbiome testing and tailored treatment. That's also another treatment. Mila says the gut and skin are in constant conversation. By listening to your body and supporting your digestive system, you may not only improve your health, but may improve the benefits every time you look in the mirror. Never know. But as I said, it's on sort of a darky grey.

paper that's printed on, which is a bit of a disappointment. If I had a stronger light on it, it might be different, but anyway, regardless. Now, the other one here is obesity shopping list. Same thing again, collagen found in the connective tissues of animals. Most certain foods, direct sources of amino acids need to be to produce collagen. And of course, we go into the phase of meat, chicken skin, beef tender. Oh, no, I won't go into that, but in the same token. The best thing, other protein foods, along with meat, poultry. Rebecca suggests including high protein food in your diet, such as eggs. Look, eggs are a marvellous thing. They're mentioned, I've said this time and time again, through my vitamin book, which goes from vitamin A, the B group, C, D, E, and they cover quite a protein intake suggested, and eggs, not in every occasion, they get a good mention through all the vitamins and minerals. And of course, legumes and soy. Now, these foods may help collagen production because they contain the amino acids, glycine and proline, and hydroxyproline that makes collagen. Now, easy meal that ticks a few collagen-rich foods boxes, mainly dietitian. This Kersby Sheraton suggests a simple egg white frittata with tomato and leafy greens. Well, leafy greens, of course, very high in the activity of your gut microbiome. Vitamin C, well, do I have to mention the fact that your vitamin C rich foods include all citrus fruits and berries and capsicum and tomatoes. Yeah. An additional benefit, well, Rebecca notes that vitamin C also functions as an antioxidant to combat oxidative stress that would degrade existing collagen. Collagen's part of it for good skin and other certain parts of your body. You can incorporate vitamin C in your diet by topping porridge with strawberries at breakfast, including capsicum and tomatoes. Squeeze of lemon over the top instead of in a salad. Just squeeze your lemon over the top, which I do. Zinc-rich foods. Now, with zinc, is an additional cofactor in collagen production, and can be found in various food. It's found in shellfish, red meat, nuts, seeds, legumes, whole grains. For an easy on-the-go snack rich in zinc, try a handful of cashews or pumpkin seeds. Yep, cashews, yeah, they're... I don't mind the cashew, but my favourite, of course, is walnuts. There's a bit of extra roughage in walnuts. Garlic and onions. Now, these are good sources of sulphur, which supports collagen structure. Sulphur is also an important protection of your cells against damage and building and also repairing your DNA, which is your deoxyribonucleic acid. From stir fries to pasta, you can easily incorporate these sulphur-rich vegetables into your next meal. As I said, they're all your foods. My excellent cook incorporates everything when it comes to veggies, peas, broccoli, then your carrots, and even a bit of celery thrown in for good luck, into a mild curry. And it's enjoyable. There's no doubt about it. Quite enjoyable. And knowing all very well that it's certainly very wholesome for me.
But garlic and, as I said, the Mediterranean, the sulphur is also important in protecting your cells against damage and building and repairing your DNA. From stir-fries, pasta, you can easily incorporate these sulphur-rich vegetables into your next meal. Leafy greens. Can't get any better. Now, these include greens such as kale, spinach, rocket, as well as containing copper. Leafy greens also contain chlorophyll, which may help support collagen levels and reduce damage from free radicals. In other words, those little nasties that can co-join to your cells, and then all of a sudden you've got not all of a sudden, but over a period of time, you can have cancer. So all these any good, I said, coloured vegetables, coloured food. The vitamins and minerals can also help support your overall health. No doubt about it, they do. It's a natural help. Now, a little bit of music. I'm just going to take a bit of a break for a moment, so we're back shortly with more news on health and fitness.

Well, back again. It's 49 minutes past 11 o'clock. Getting close to midday when we shut shop here. Now, breakfast. Not the most important meal of the day, but drink coffee if you want to. But I don't have straight coffee, I have decaf coffee. It's a granulated coffee, which I've always say that when I'm in Adelaide, jars of that come from Coles, decaf. You wouldn't notice the difference between that and caffeinated coffee. But while breakfast is often cited as the most important meal of the day, modern science goes back and forth, and the subject, Professor Nystrom, is firmly on the anti-breakfast side of the fence. As I say, the Mediterranean diet's only probably healthy diet, and traditionally that would be without breakfast, but without a large lunch and evening meal. And as this fellow says, my research has shown that eating large and few meals, avoiding carbohydrates, helps you burn the calories more efficient. Lots of data have shown that we're designed for large meals, but don't snack and have two big meals per day with plenty of time in between. It lowers your risk of gaining weight, and of course helps to lose weight if you just, even if it's just a little snack lunchtime. My weight has been regular for many years now, only because I am watching what I eat. I gave away eating lunch many years ago, even though breakfast is a fulfilling breakfast, usual smoothie, my nuts and grains and what have you. Then I might follow that up won't go into that. But a good healthy breakfast sustains my day. And when it comes lunchtime, I'll have, if there's an apple there, I'll have that and a bit of fruit. And sometimes a bit of a dry biscuit with no sugar or gluten or anything like that. The other side of it too, I'm just thinking about mentioning apples. Currently there are apples in the supermarket here at Drake's. They're called a Kanzi apple, K-A-H-A-N-Z-I. And they are such a beautiful apple. They're sweet, they're easy to eat, and but they're about, I think about $1 extra or $2 extra a kilo. I think that's worthwhile. If you're going to get satisfaction out of eating an apple, some have been in cold storage and what have you, but these Kanzi apples, I've been going through about two or three a day without any trouble at all, because they're such a lovely apple. Anyway, regardless of that, getting back to Professor Frederick Nystrom, he says, strict on diets and so forth, but he says never... You can have a morning coffee without worry, though old research led to panic that coffee increased levels of cortisol. That's a stress hormone, which scientists suspect would cause atrial fibrillation and potentially lead to strokes. Well, I've got atrial fibrillation. I'm going into Flinders just for the initial talk about it, and have a pacemaker fitted. And I never knew until they fitted a monitor to me about two or three weeks ago. And then when they read the results that came back to me, I've got the results printed at home, they gave me a copy. And for one stage overnight, after midnight apparently, I think it was about 2 a.m, with atrial fibrillation, your ticker does stop, then start again. But mine stopped for... 4.7 seconds, so you could say 5 seconds. Now count to 5, 2, 3, 4, 5. That's how long my heart stopped for. So it may be, as I get older,
it could be getting even worse. I am on blood thinners, which when your heart does stop like that, you can get a build-up of blood in your heart itself, in little globules or whatever, and they got nowhere to go but through your arteries, and you generally head upstairs, and that's when they hit your brain, and that's where the nasties happen. It throws everything out of kilter, and that is the end result of that, of course, is a stroke. And I can only say that, yes, I have had one through experience, but by fortune, somehow or another, I pulled out of it, and without any disabilities with limbs or anything like that. Very lucky man. I'm a very lucky person, I can't say any more. And a different slant of life after that, particularly when I see people that are disabled. Oh dear, oh dear, really, I get emotional about it. Think how lucky I am, and that's what I've been told by specialists, that you are a very lucky person. Well, that you couldn't put an amount of money on that, could you? You could not. But anyway, as I said, research has found the risks to be exaggerated with levels of cortisol and all this sort of business with drinking coffee. In fact, coffee increases focus and lends people who drink it to that crucial pep. Yes, there's an increase of cortisol when you drink coffee, but it's not as much as probably linked to increased focus. When people drink coffee, they perform better. Just do it early, and it doesn't affect sleep. But if coffee makes you feel jittery, delay your first coffee until mid or late morning. And that's what I found with full-strength coffee. I couldn't have any more than, say, a couple of cups of it. Well, it does affect me, and that's the reason why I have been using decaf coffee for the last 18 years, I think, getting close to 20 years. So that's it. It does affect somebody, some people, and it's the body's cortisol level will start to fall naturally. But still, there you go. And apart from that, it's 11:56. We have got one little article here. I'm just looking to see which Roll Podcast. Yeah, no, the print is just out now. That's on an article that's a little bit too small. Unfortunately, automatically, according to one professor, Nystrom studies looking at the health outcomes of 756 participants, the key to being healthy and feeling healthy, and you can't feel healthy if you're constantly being told you're doing the wrong thing. He said, I did a paper comparing health outcomes of a large group of patients with type 2 diabetes based on how they felt, he explained. We put people on a scale of 1 to 5 based on how peppy they felt. Those that felt peppier, despite having the same or even worse physical health markers, lived longer and suffered less cardiovascular disease. And like he says, we don't know why, but there's a strong association between being well-being, your sense of well-being, going beyond what we can physically measure, he says. That motivates me. He said, I can make people feel less bad about things. They do wrong. Some lives might be saved. And, of course, people have a higher quality of life. I think it's just a matter of looking after yourself. I'm 82 shortly, and I'm saying to myself, hey, I have been looking after myself in the last 12 years. Have I ever, as I said, since that stroke I had, and I can't help it. I say to myself, hey, you're doing the right thing. Stick to it. It's 11:58 here in 5 Kicks FM, the health program on Friday mornings, and that's about all I can help you with today. And we'll be back next Friday. And next Friday, if I don't have as much to read that may be of interest to you, vitamin B1, thiamine, vitamin B2, riboflavin,
Vitamin B3, niacin. Vitamin B4, pantothenic acid. B5, beg your pardon, pantothenic acid. Vitamin B6, pyridoxine. And vitamin B12, cobalamin. It's cobalamin. Got some of the versatiles. But I'll go through those, the B group vitamins for you next week. And it is very interesting knowing, excuse me, the good for that little green button. But knowing the value of vitamins and what food, oh dear, I'm sorry, this is getting me down a bit. Hang on for a sec. Oh dear. We have our moments, don't we? It's unfortunate we do. But like I said, going back into the vitamin groups, vitamin B1 up to B12, is very interesting. And you'll learn quite a bit about the foods that you should be eating and the vitamins that will feed you on those foods. There's a lot to go. Okay, next week. It's 12 o'clock, so I'm about to say goodbye. But like I said, I'll repeat myself. Next week, vitamin B1, B2, B3, B5, and B... Oh, sorry, B6, B5, B6, and B12. So we'll have a listen in then. Now, before I go, there is at Mitre 10 this morning, the car park out the back, or today, midday, with... our esteemed cooks there, David, our technical man, a fellow we can't do without. I don't know about cooking. Yes, he likes his cooking. And also Patricia, his partner, also giving a hand out this morning. So if you're feeling it's around lunchtime, if you haven't had anything to eat so far and you've got to prepare something for you when you get home or whatever the case, and you drive into the car park at Mitre 10, out the back, right by the back entrance, there's a kitchen. It's got Mitre 10 kitchen. And get yourself a takeaway. Go and do your shopping first and you order it and come back and pick it up. And there it is. But that's the convenience, having that right by the door. So, yeah, by all means, give it a crack. It might be a bit lazy, but no, once or twice in your life, you got to break out, don't you? Anyway, have a good afternoon, have a good night, and have a listen tomorrow morning between 9 and 11.30 with the Saturday morning program and 60s, 70s, 80s music. And there's a lot to talk about in the morning too regarding what has happened during the course of the week. Yeah, a little bit of politics here and there, but mainly interesting things that a lot of people don't realise. With that, the budget, I did mention a few things last week about it. I didn't go into full strength about it, but some people said to me during the week, Michael, you informed us about something, about the gains tax on homes and things and whatever, which I did read out. They were quite amazed that, oh, I didn't know that. And that's the remarks that I had passed to me on certain situations, so which is good feedback anyway. Okay, as I said, have a good afternoon.

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2: 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Can't ignore it. Two in three deaths on country roads are country people.
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3: 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But look at the faces in the photos in this bar. Just count the people who have died. The friends, the teammates, brothers. Then think, this is the same in every bloody photo, in every club room, in every country town. Can't ignore it. Two in three deaths on country roads are country people.
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And he wrote this song.

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3: 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Can't ignore it. 2 in 3 deaths on country roads are country people.
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It was a long march from Cadets. 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
2: 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Can't ignore it. 2 in 3 deaths on country roads are country people.
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0: 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I don't think I've ever been to a concert where the quality of songs is so consistently amazing. 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
4: 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Just count the people who have died. The friends, the teammates, brothers. 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Can't ignore it. Two in three deaths on country roads are country people.
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Hi. How good is all this music? 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
2: 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Can't ignore it. Two in three deaths on country roads are country people.
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Yes. 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Huh? Put them in their place. You know what I'm saying, Yokohama? 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Yep. 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Put them in their place. Here, let me demonstrate that again for you. Yep. 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Yep. And just because I hate her so much, and I really want her to fail miserably. 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Her name's Donna. She didn't... Yeah, don't give her a hand. She hasn't done anything yet. She's got half of my name. Did you notice that? And she got the second half. Plus, she lives in the valley. Y'all don't know about that. I'll explain later. So,

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1: I do, Wayne from Island Flooring.
0: Now, what sort of floors does he do?
1: He does carpets, floating floors, vinyl, and him and his staff are wonderful.
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0: That's 855-320-26.
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1: 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Saturday morning program from now until 11:30 this morning with plenty of 60s, 70s, 80s music and also quite a few events that have happened in the last week or so which would be worthwhile mentioning. Anyway, and blue skies outside. Lovely day. Good day for sport today and for those people that do like to get out and watch sport or whatever you're doing, it's a day to do it. Now, I've got to say good morning to our regular listeners here on 5 Kicks FM, the people here on Kangaroo Island listening to us, and also those people that are streaming worldwide and picking us up. And it does happen to be most of the world, because we get some phone calls from people or contact from people that manage to say, yes, I'm in such and such a country or whatever, listening to your program. So, that's good. Alan at the airport. Hello, Alan. How you going, mate? If you're listening, I know you're busy this morning. We will be busy when the flight comes in. David and Pat. Morning, David and Pat. They were doing their barbecue yesterday at Mitre 10 too, by the way. So that's every Friday at the end of the month, or the last Friday of the month, they do that. And they've got such a good arrangement around there too, by the way, by the back door of Mitre 10 and where the car park is. They've actually put up a kitchen arrangement which has got everything in it. It's a real gem, considering that people do use it, in particular we use it. And as I said, the last Friday of the month, this Pat and David around there that yesterday cooking mad, and a good scheme. And it's thank you very much, John, at Mitre 10 for arranging that. That's lovely. That's good. Who else have we got to say to this morning? Jeff, the tradie of many skills, but he's retired. He said no, he said give it away, but I don't think he would. Yvonne and Rod Hill up there at Moota, also Terry Williams. Haven't seen Terry face to face for quite some time. Morning, Terry. And Yvonne and Rod. Christine and David around there at I always forget the name of the street, but anyway, Christine is on the committee here, by the way, that we have a meeting every so often. Linda Wilson, I did see Linda, I'm sure I saw her, Linda, the other day, sweeping out the front of the house, and I think she's living in Penashore, or staying in Penashore at the time. Pandana, what am I talking about? Wrong side of the island, Michael. And Jeff Florence, I saw Jeff yesterday. You're driving a little silver Mazda of some sort, Jeff. I saw you drive away. And Gordon King, Gordon out in the main north on the main road, and next door to the DNA workshop, the diesel place there. And also Steve Zealand. Zealand's contract, get it right. It is Saturday morning, and I've been in a bit of a rush this morning to get everything organised and in time, and get my smoothie off to my partner. Smoothie, walnuts, sunflower seeds, sultanas, oats, and in the smoothie. And it turns out wonderfully well, of course. Sultanas make it a little bit on the sweet side, which is beaut. But good way to start the day. Anyway, a good way to start the day. Let's have a look and see what we've got to offer you this morning. Deep Purple. Good morning, Deep Purple, with Fireball.

A little bit of Deep Purple with Fireball. Deep Purple, let's have a look and see what information I can give you on Deep Purple. It's a British rock band, formed in London in 1968, considered to be among the pioneers of heavy metal and modern rock, although their musical style has varied throughout their career. Originally formed as a psychedelic rock progressive band, and they shifted to the heavier sound with their 1970 album, Deep Purple Rock. Deep Purple has always been referred as part of the unholy trinity of British hard rock and heavy metal in the early to mid-70s, alongside Led Zeppelin, Black Sabbath. Listed 1975 Guinness Book of Records, the Globe's loudest band in 1972. Well, I think they did get the record. Yeah, the world's loudest band. Anyway, that's by the by, 9 minutes past 9 o'clock here on 5 Kicks FM 90.7. And I've I've had a bit of a funny throat even yesterday when I was doing the health program. I hope it's not going to continue today, but that fellow Neil Danaher, he just did everything that he possibly could. The money he's raised, and with MDM, I think it's I'm trying to look at the I haven't got the name in front of me at the moment, but motor neurone disease, MND, that's right. Get it right, Michael, get it right. But he did quite a good job, even in his final days in the wheelchair. He was using his eyesight to communicate, rather marvellous bit of technology. And, of course, he's been given a state funeral, and he deserves it because the amount of money that he did raise for motor neurone disease is going to benefit a lot of other people in life, and I think that's the beaut part about it, all coming from one person. Of course, with the help of those donations he gave, but he was the person that instigated it, so that's beaut. In today's world, it's easy, as Craig Schutz of Macclesfield says, well, it's in today's world, it's easy to despair, so few things and are worthwhile, and the future we can see is quite bleak. And along comes Neil Danaher, an extraordinary person who spent his life giving others, so that many spheres of his life, the last 12 years of his life, were spent raising funds to fight a disease that, like he knew would take his life before it could see any of the benefits of his fundraising. What an incredible person, and one of those who gives hope to all. Neil Danaher, Neil Danaher, says Craig Schutz of Macclesfield. I had to reintegrate on that, because it's so true that fellow, he did what he did, and he deserves long time recognition. Lovely bloke. Anyway, apart from all that, what else have we got coming this morning? I've numbered everything off so that I can do things in order that doesn't bore everybody. I've got to be very careful with when it comes to our music. That gives it the priority, of course. The arrival of two Kangaroo Island ferries. Yeah, that's on its way too, by the way. So we're give you a little bit of news. It was in yesterday's appetizer. Had a picture of the from the air, obviously taken with a drone. And yes, we're going to be here shortly. You'll get more information if you read yesterday's appetizer. Now, Creedence Clearwater Revival. They heard it through the grapevine, didn't they? Here we go. Just get our little arrow in this place, and Creedence Clearwater Revival, they heard it through the grapevine.

Creedence Clearwater Revival. Commonly rebranded as CCR, simply Creedence, was an American rock band formed in El Cerrito, California, 1959. The band consisted of lead vocalist, lead guitarist, and primary songwriter John Fogerty. That's that rough voice you hear. And his brother, rhythm guitarist Tom Fogerty, bassist Stu Cook, drummer Doug Clifford. These are the members that played together since 1959, versus the Blue Velvets and later the Gollywogs, before setting out in Creedence Clearwater Revival 1967. Yeah, they've done very well for themselves. All the amount of music and the albums they've put out here, Butte. The albums Cosmos Factory, Pendulum, Willie and the Poor Boys, Mardi Gras, Bayou Country. Oh, they've done very well. Anyway, it's 19 minutes past 9 o'clock here in 5 Kicks FM 90.7. And just a little bit of, in the news the other day, that the arrival of two Kangaroo Island ferries. Welcome news, but the spectre of rising freight costs long shadow over and under considerable financial strain. Well, SeaLink, of course, deserves credit for the investing in the ferries, but large cloud, of course, hangs over the development of freight pricing. The company has confirmed that the current freight arrangements will continue until the new service commences. Of course, what happens after that remains conspicuously unclear. Well, it would be, because if the ferries now are drive on, drive off, and if it's going to be more convenient and time saving, a lot of factors involved, and of course the cost of putting these new ferries in the water on KI freight. Costs are not an obstruction, but they're invisible price tag on everything that, you know, from a bag of fertiliser to a litre of fuel, weekly groceries, and of course what freight rises, when freight rises, everything of course rises. There's no alternative supply chain, no competing road route, no work around the working around that, of course. The ferry is the lifeline to SeaLink. Must be transparent about what freight will cost under the new regime. Hopefully, if SeaLink, over a period of time, if they're going to, with these ferries, they've got to estimate what the cost factors are with the weight and so forth, with the time that it takes to load the vehicle on and off like they have at the moment. But it is going to be a lot more expensive than the cost of the ferry that they use at the moment, the freight services. Anyway, apart from all that, let's swing around to the left-hand side here. Del Shannon and Larry. Hats off to Larry. I saw this fellow live in at the Larks Hotel many years ago. A terrific voice. It was a big hit in the 1960s, early 1960s with Runaway, and of course this came next. Hats off to Larry.

He was the hit star of 1960s and had that voice, brilliant voice. And having to see the fellow live, and he's only, say, 3 or 4 metres away from us, and the Largs Hotel, we were seated at a table, of course, he came in and started singing these favourite songs. What an experience. And the voice wasn't any different. The performance he put up, just with the playing guitar, with a little bit of background drum music that he had with him. Yeah, brilliant stuff, but unfortunately he had mental issues, and very sad as to what his ending was, of course. But apart from that, 24 minutes past 9 o'clock here on 5 Kicks FM 90.7, and looking at, see, running a little bit behind, aren't I, here? Deep Purple pinball. This seat I'm sitting on has just dropped down. Everything can happen, can't it? There's no doubt about it. I'm looking at Donovan. What are you going to sing for us, Donovan? Remember and Cannonball. Oh, Cheese Darling and Cold Water. Bit of Remember. What do you reckon? Donovan Reach.

0: his mind stop working? I remember it well. There was when
1: that seems to the computer let me down. What are you doing with me? Well, we'll have a little bit of David Bowie. What do you reckon? We'll see what we can come up with. David Bowie. Changes with David Bowie. Let's get that to where it should belong. And so I'm just trying to get this organised so that, Hey, sometimes you have a bit of fun with these computers and things, don't you? It's one of those situations. Bit of David Bowie, of course.

David Bowie with Changes. Good morning, listening to 5 Kicks FM 90.7, Saturday morning program until 11:30 this morning. And just with a little bit of a snippets of news and bits and pieces that have happened during the course of the week. Harrowing stories of misogyny at the hands of students and their parents. Research shows that some teachers had resigned due to the feeling unsupported by schools. Incidents include a teacher who met with the father of a male student who would repeatedly arrive late in school and tell her to off bitch. This is rough stuff, really. It just goes to show that the change in attitude of and the disrespect for teachers out there who do such a marvellous job. And I remember you stepped out of line when you were a kid. It was either the the cane used to be sitting up alongside the blackboard, so you had a good idea if you stepped out of line, a couple of whacks over the buttocks, and that put you back in line. But anyway, this the story goes. So this person was saying, so I meet with the father. This is a teacher, of course, and he kicks off with "you bitch." Like, I suppose I can use that. He called me a slut. This is terrible stuff, isn't it? When people come out with dirty mouth. Oh. And of course, said the teacher, when she stood up for herself, the father also kicked a chair, asked a male teacher to tell this bitch to pull her head in. Teachers who spoke to this masthead but did not want to be identified shared their expressions of this misogyny. Dads. I had a dad who used to come to the open night and of course sit and check the son's maths, work out with a calculator to see if I had marked every correction because if he didn't think I, as a woman, I could do the job. How rude is that? That's just, see, that's the sort of attitude that some of these parents have got now. Here, Kangaroo Island? No, different kettle of fish altogether. Great school. And all the students there, I drove the school bus there for about 2 or 3 years, and of course, all those kids are beaut. They're very respectful. Oh, look, apart from a little bit of mischief on the bus and one little fella I...